0: It might be one of the biggest songs ever from Shaboozey. It's a bar song, Tipsy, but have we actually ever heard the full story behind it?
1: We have not. I want to know, and we always ask those three questions. Where were you? What were you thinking? And what were you drinking when a bar song, Tipsy, was written? He's going to tell us coming up. You know.

0: Behind the Song with Robin Holly.
1: Shaboozy's here, and you know, I'm sure you've told the story for this song a lot, but we have never heard the full story behind a bar song, Tipsy.
2: Okay, so where were you, what were you thinking, and what were you drinking when that song came to be?
3: I was already like kind of like walking around thinking about, man, I want to take a 2000 song and turn it into a country song, and I was playing around with just different ideas, maybe in the club, 50 Cent, who knows, I don't know. I had a P.D. Pablo song in my head. I had like so many different songs in my head, like maybe there was a T-Pain song in there, Buy You a Drink, maybe, right? I don't know. Yeah. And then, you know, the day of, I kind of went to the studio, like from the idea, I had it like weeks before, and then I got to the studio, we were finishing up my last album, Where I've Been Isn't Where I'm Going, and you know, producers are kind of like, yo, man, you keep making tweaks, you keep making changes. And that, they weren't saying this, but, you know, it was getting to that point where like, hey, man, let's get this done.
2: Right.
3: And for some reason, I was like, hey, I know we're trying to finish this album, but I got this idea for a song. And I told them what it was, and they were like, fire, let's go. So then we like listened to a whole bunch of songs in the studio, not a whole bunch of them, but like a couple songs from that era. And then I don't know how Tipsy got brought up, and we were like, oh, this is the song. You know what I mean? We got to do this song. Mm-hmm. So then everyone in the room was just like super, this is my, it was my producer's bedroom.

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2: Yeah, it's fire.
3: And I was mumbling and humming, and then you humming, and then I hummed my way into, I think I already knew the last line was going to be everybody at the bar getting tipsy. I knew that part.
4: Yeah.
3: And everything else kind of like formed around that in the chorus. And I was like, it's so funny. And it kept humming. And then when I said the Jack Daniels line, everyone in the room was like, yo. So, yeah, that's kind of the story.

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0: We'll be back with more from Shaboozey in just a few minutes. And, of course, we got a lot more to talk about with the new album.
1: The album is called The Outlaw Cherie Lee and Other Western Tales. And so Shaboozey's going to tell us all about it on the way.

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1: Let's talk about the new album, The Outlaw, Cherie Lee, and Other Western Tales. Did I say it right?
2: You know, it's cool. It's actually French, and I think because it's French, you Cherie is probably the way to say it. I'll say Cherie, but you know, I mean, that's the cool thing.
1: You know that I went to, I have a friend that's in France, and her name, when I first met her, it was just written down on a piece of paper, and it's spelled Camille, okay? And I was talking to the landlord that only spoke French, and I'm like, Camille, Camille. And they're like, no, but by the way, her name is Camille. Like,
2: Kimmy. Oh, so, that's so cool.
1: It's such more a beautiful way to say it. I was like, oh, that's so good. But I do love this album title, but I have to know, is the Other Western Tales, is the album, is this real people or are these like...
2: I think what's really cool, I mean, I'm just a sucker for a long title for an album, honestly, and this was the perfect time to do it. I think sometimes it just gives this like level of depth and storytelling that it's like, oh, there's more beyond this, you know? And that's what the album is, you know? I wrote a lot of songs, and there's a lot of songs in there that kind of... that could be song like sonic beds for other scenes and other movies. So I think my favorite westerns out there, like The Ballad of Buster Scruggs, which is more like an anthology, which shows like there's different stories and at the end they all kind of tie together. I think this is something that's a little bit similar. So a lot of my favorite movies and shows are anthologies where each episode maybe doesn't tie to the next one, or does it? You know, hangs

0: We're the Rob and Holly Show, hanging out with Shaboozy for our Friday takeover. And coming up, we're going to be talking about fashion, because every time I see him, whether it's in person or on an award show or performing, he always looks so cool.
1: Like, very original. And I just want to know, where is he shopping? Who's dressing him? Is he dressing himself? You know, they have stylists a lot of times. So we're going to get all those answers and more from Shaboozy coming up.

0: weekend begins with Shaboozy on the Friday Takeover.
1: We were talking a little bit about fashion and whatnot. And hairstyles, and
2: we think you're fashionable.
1: Where do you feel like you get your inspiration for your style from? Like, what is it? Is it a like a decade in the past? Because it's almost kind of like a 70s vibe sometimes.
3: I would say it's a mix of my dad a little bit. Sometimes I go back and look at pictures of my dad and see, you know, that he wears a lot of like real tree and a lot of like outdoors wear, and then a lot of it's from movies. Like, I watched a lot of like greaser movies at some point in my life, and that inspired me, like The Outsiders and
2: Pony Boy.
3: You know, Levi's and the Converses and the denim, a lot of denim.
1: And you got to roll up the jeans,
3: yep. Like Sandlot, like kind of things like that. That's kind of where it started. And then I realized it's very like Americana, you know, and then I kind of just really started from there, and it kind of expanded into leather jackets and, you know, and Wranglers, and it just kept going deeper into like American vintage.
1: Yeah.
3: And then, yeah, that's how you kind of got this amalgamation of

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0: for the Rob and Holly Show, back with Shaboozy, and we're about to play Cowgirl.
1: I love Cowgirl. It's so good. I want to get the story behind it. I do want to compliment you on the song really quick, because I was like, oh, it's got fiddle, right?
2: Yeah. Fiddle, it's just super awesome. I think for me, what's really cool about it is just being from Virginia. When I started making music, it was really about, I'm like, man, I want to bring the sound of Virginia to the rest of the world. And just being inspired by like Appalachian music and bluegrass music and just kind of what Virginia has brought to kind of, you know, the culture and music. It was just, honestly, it's really awesome to see how I tie in all of those sounds and textures and bring them to my world, or to the rest of the world, or bring them into my music. So I honestly think fiddle is like, you just hear that and it just turns into a party.
1: So can you tell us the story behind it and like creating the song, and what were you thinking? What were you drinking? Where were you when this song came to be?
2: Yeah, I think what was really awesome was I think the night before we were kind of like partying, and we were just talking about the album as a whole, and then just saying, it's like, hey man, you need a song for the ladies, like, you know, all this outlaw western talk, you know what I mean, it's giving boy, you know what I mean, it's like, what about the song for the girls? So it's really a song that I feel like, I think when guys, we go to a bar, like the people we're like usually like attracted to are like the cowgirls, like the outlaws, the ones that are out there just like, you know what I mean, got a little edge to them. So I just wanted to make a song that was about women being able to be in a space like that and being like free and not feeling like they're limited to what is, to what, you know, the narrative may be. So just a song that girls can have fun too.

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1: 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And the shootout getting closer with every touch. Then the 106th. Pedro Porro to the back post. Nico Williams wins the header. Martinez is caught out. And Ferran Torres buries it from 8 yards. Spain 1, Argentina 0. 38 matches unbeaten. 16 years since Iniesta in South Africa. And now Spain are champions of the world again.
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0: It's our Friday Takeover with Shaboozy, and we've been talking about fashion with him.
1: Do you have any clothes from your dad that you wear now that you've, like, adopted?
2: My dad had a pair of boots one time that I wore to high school, and they were, like, literally disintegrated. The soles were coming apart, and for some reason, this is, like, my first entry into vintage clothes. But my dad had these belts. Like, these are, like, kind of cool. Like, I was trying to explore my style. I didn't really think about it, but, yeah, I wore them to school, and through the hallway, if you look back, there was just, like, tracks of, like, disintegrated soul as I walked the hallway.
1: Like,
2: or like, yo.
0: Yeah, Shaboozy's been here.
1: Yeah. We see him. He went over there. I think he's in the living room.
0: follow the trail.
2: Crazy. Yeah, no, it was, and then my teammates were kind of like, yeah, they're like, yeah, take this off. I was like, nah, they're hard. They're fly. I was like, you guys got polo boots. I've got whatever these are.

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1: And you know, Shaboozy is taking over our show. So coming up, he's going to tell us how they got together on it. We have heard Kevin Powers' version, but now we're getting Shaboozy's version.

0: And we love the song with Kevin Powers.
1: I do want to get your version of the song Move On. I got his version of how
2: Kevin Powers.
1: That song is so good too. Tell me how your version of like how you got to be on that song.
3: Really, really cool. So my boy Kevin, he's awesome. He's like this really, really, just a really, really, first of all, really sweet guy, really talented writer, really talented singer, an amazing performer. Someone I kind of just had on my radar for, or we've had on our radar for a couple years now. And, you know, he's from North Carolina as well. And, or not as well, but he's from North Carolina. And I think, I met him in Nashville and I was just like, brother, like, you know, he was kind of, I think, going to quit music at that time. And, you know, I think he just started writing it. And then, you know, I came into a studio session and he was there and he told the producer, Sean Cook, who, produced Bar Song and Cowgirl as well. They were working on the record and he told him, he's like, I have this, I think Boozy needs to get on this song. And I usually don't get on songs, but I heard it and, you know, I was just in the room and I was like, let's do it. And then, you know, it was one of those things like a Bar Song where it was just fun to make. It was fun. It came easily. Wrote the verse in maybe 15 minutes and recorded it in 30. And I think it's a big hit, you know.
1: I do too. Do you think that that's part of just the music making process, is just having fun with your friends?
3: Yeah, 100%, especially when you have someone as talented as Kevin is, man. I think he's just like, he's a hit maker, you know. It just comes naturally to him. I haven't heard a song from him I couldn't hear all over the radio. So he's honestly a cheat code. I was honestly lucky to just be in the

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0: still to come, more with Shaboozy as he takes over our whole show. If you want to see more from him or Zach Top, who just took over the show, or maybe even our auditions for Hot Country Nights with Dierks Bentley, it's all on our socials.
1: I mean, pretty much it's just us making fools of ourselves. But yeah, if you want to see that, sure. 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

0: Still to come, more from Shaboozy as he takes over our show. And we've talked about music and fashion before.
1: But he's got another love, and that is his love of motorcycles.
0: Wonder if he went to Sturgis last week. You know, they had the big Sturgis Bike Week going on. So we're going to find out from Shaboozy.

0: and we heard you've been really getting into motorcycles lately.
1: Oh, yeah.
2: What does your mom think about this? Does she have a panic attack?
1: Man, I don't think so, man. That's the life, though, man. 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I think it's, you know, I mean, I've been doing it for some years and it's kind of my hobby and my thing. You know, sometimes I go about and just getting on a bike and being able to ride down the PCH and see kind of the wind going through your hands and in your face. 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
3: All right, I want to talk about the tour. September 8th is when it all starts. Outlaws Never Die. What does the word outlaw mean to you in 2026?
4: I think for me, outlaw, man, I think donning that just gave me like a sense of like power, you know, sense of power, sense of like, hey, strength. It's like you're going up against odds, and you might not be the thing that fits the mold, but you are who you are. You know, I think at the end of the day, what's really cool about that, it's like the outlaws we speak of, the legends, Willie Nelson, Johnny Cash, Waylon Jennings, like those are the people that we kind of look at as our heroes and our legends. And they were also people that kind of weren't always, you know, looked at as among, you know. And I think it's really cool to embrace that and be inspired by those people as someone who, you know, I'm a little unique, I would say. But that's what country music is to me. It is about telling your stories and being true to yourself and keeping it raw and authentic, gritty and real. So that's kind of that's what outlaws mean to me in 2026.

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0: Shaboozy's been taking over our show, but we still have the last laugh.
1: So, Shaboozy, this means because you are a guest, you get to pick our comedian. So, who makes you laugh?
2: I definitely say, like, Dave Chappelle is probably my favorite. All time, Dave Chappelle. I like Cat Williams, too. Just people with the kind of crude humor that's just like... You can't say that outside, but...
3: Cat Williams is, like, the worst at saying things that he probably should not be saying ever.
0: That's why we need comedians, and I'm glad that it seems like for a while there, it was, like, even comedians were getting canceled for being comedians, and now I think we're back.
2: It kind of sucks sometimes, you know? It's like, I remember, like, half of my childhood and getting through it and being creative and having laughs when I was feeling sad, was watching comedians just like make fun of like pretty dark, you know, things that make you just be like, man, you kind of got to just keep going in life. So yeah,
3: that's when you know good comedy is like when you're laughing and you're going, that is messed up. Like, you
2: I know.
3: You're laughing so hard. I love it.

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1: Just a few minutes ago, we asked Shaboozy who his favorite stand-up comedian is, because he gets to pick who the stand-up is for our Last Laugh.
2: So please welcome Shaboozy's favorite, Dave Chappelle.
3: I came home early from the road. I had a $12,000 suit on because life's been going good. And I got home early and dinner was cooking. You ever come home when dinner's cooking? Doesn't that smell good? And my son saw me and he was like, Dad's home. And he got up from the table and ran over to give me a hug, but he had chicken grease all over his face. So I stepped on him like, yo. Watch these threads, son. This is an expensive suit. I don't want that you get the chicken grease all over me. And he was like, what the chicken grease?

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1: Thank you so, so much. Congratulations on everything. And I am such a fan. Just keep more music. That's all. And thank you for the music. We appreciate you.
2: Yeah, thank you so much.
1: All right.

0: Las Vegas was built for stars. And on August 22nd, two of boxing's biggest take center stage. Rolly Romero never follows the script.
1: This is my game.
0: Teofimo Lopez has never needed one.
2: This guy's got a big mouth.
0: For years, they've had plenty to say.
2: All you do is talk.
0: But with world championship gold on the line, can they back it?
1: Teo, I'm here. I'm going all in.
0: It's time to put up or shut up. Rolly Romero versus Teofimo Lopez, August 22nd.
2: I'll shut you up.
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But ain't got much memory. 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And damn,

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1: 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Pedro Porro to the back post. Nico Williams wins the header. Martinez is caught out. And Ferran Torres buries it from 8 yards. Spain 1, Argentina 0. 38 matches unbeaten. 16 years since Iniesta in South Africa. And now Spain are champions of the world again.
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1: Plus, we're going to find out if Bailey Zimmerman can make it to the top spot 2 weeks in a row. And speaking of Bailey, let's listen to Chevy Silverado, which is last week's number one song on the top 20 countdown.

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1: Coming up, we'll hear why Riley Green has written so many songs completely by himself, as opposed to co-writing, which seems like that's what Nashville is all about, right? 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
2: Yeah, that's the way to go. So what is it for Riley Green that he has to write by himself? Also, a featured song on the way from 1998 from Jody Messina. And we're going to find out which other country star wrote the song before he became a famous artist himself.
1: First, let's get to song number 20 on our countdown. It's Hardy, Eric Church, Morgan Wallen, and Tim McGraw with MacArthur.

0: 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Yeah, we feel your pain. 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

0: That was Boots Off from John Party coming in at song number 18. Up next, a featured song from Jody Messina, which came out in 1998. And there was actually another artist who wrote the song before he became famous as an artist.
1: And that would be none other than Phil Vassar. He wrote, "I'm All Right," and here it is from Jody Messina.
2: Well, it's

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0: Then by now, it's Morgan Wallen coming in at song number 17 on our countdown. And joining us next at number 16 with Think Is You Drunk is Riley Green.
1: And there's a lot of songs that Riley has written by himself. So, Riley, why is it that you were writing songs completely solo as opposed to like a co-writing, which is typically what Nashville is doing?
2: I'd written a lot of songs and put out a lot of songs early on in my career, and I didn't co-write because nobody would write with me. I mean, I was nobody. I was just playing shows and writing songs. So that was never something that crossed my mind. And when I first started coming to Nashville, I was really fortunate. I stumbled upon a lot of my, I say, best writing partners, just people I feel really comfortable writing with pretty early on. Randy

0: It's the Top 20 Countdown with the Rob and Holly Show with Lainey Wilson at song number 15. 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
1: And coming up next, we've got a featured song from Chad Brock that went to number one in the year 2000. And it was actually a true story about how he met his wife.
0: More on that coming up. First, it's song number 14 from Zach Top. This is South of Sanity.

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0: That was Say So from Dan and Shay, sitting at song number 13 on the Top 20 Countdown. And we do have a featured song from the year 2000, which is a true story about a man meeting his wife.
1: And that man was country music artist Chad Brock. And the song...

0: That was Lauren Elena and Chase Matthew with All My Exes at song number 12. Joining us next at song number 11 is Zach John King and Get to Drinking, which, Zach, you've been out on tour with Morgan Wallen.
1: Yeah, it's been the last year of my life.
2: What do you feel like you may have learned on that tour, specifically from Morgan, that you're bringing now into your tour? Like,
1: I think a level of professionalism that's almost like similar to an athlete, like a pro athlete. Like he treats his operation very similarly. His whole staff, from the moment you walk in, it's a huge operation. It's like 110 employees plus the crew at the stadium or whatever, but you feel at home. So that's one big thing I've tried to work on, is like building a hospitable team.
2: Yeah.
1: Like if you walk into my team, I hope you feel at home. And then his show is just, I mean, he treats it like an athlete would. He's training before a tour and out there for 2 hours and never missing a beat. So it's inspired me to kind of take my job a little bit more serious with the singing thing. Because for a minute there, I was just like, I get up there and sing a couple songs. And now I'm like, nah.
2: I gotta really have a different mindset.
1: You do, and people pay too much money to see a bad show.

0: off the second half of our top 20 countdown is Luke Bryan. And Luke, we know a lot about your songs. I want to talk about some songs though that you like that not a lot of people may know about.
1: Do you have any songs that are like your secret favorite that you're like, no one would guess that I love this particular song?
0: Or you might be embarrassed that some people knew.
1: Ooh, yeah.
2: Maybe.
1: Like She Bangs. That's Smash Mouth.
0: Chumbawamba.
1: That's right.
0: Thankfully, we're not going to play Chumbawamba, the whole song. Just a little taste right there for you. Here is Luke Bryan, Country and She Knows It.

0: That was song number 9 on the Top 20 Countdown. George Burns with Luke Bryan, Ride, Ride, Ride. And up next, another featured song that made history.
1: And that is the song She's Somebody's Daughter from Drew Baldridge, which, by the way, Drew's got a brand new album coming out on the 18th of September called Farm Faith Family. But this song was super crazy because it made history because he was completely independent. He was an unsigned artist. He self-funded this and it went all the way to the country charts, and it was due in part to the fans of Drew Baldridge. So he always says thank you to all the fans. And here it is. It's She's Somebody's Daughter, Drew Baldridge.
2: She's more than just a pretty face.

0: Coming in at song number 7 on the Top 20 Countdown is John Morgan with Kid Myself.
1: And coming up, we've got a featured song from 1997 that became Trace Adkins' first ever number one hit song.
0: And it also helped him win the ACM for Top New Male Vocalist that year as well. Which song is it? We're going to find out in just a few minutes. First, though, song number 6. We can

0: Hey, I'm gonna go grab a pop real quick. Oh man, they got the same old zero flavors.
1: Hey!
0: Who, me?
1: Wrong cooler, my man. You need to slide down to the Faygo cooler. Because I don't think you know just how many zero sugar flavors Faygo has.
0: Oh, is that right?
1: We got Cotton Candy Cola, Orange Grape Twist, Moon Mist Ginger Ale Cream Soda.
0: Okay.
1: Rock and Ride Root Beer Red Pop Firework.
0: Whoa.
1: What was right? When you want zero sugar, go with flavor. Faygo. Flavor!

0: There's Taylor Swift at song number 5. I knew it. I knew you. Next up, another featured song. This one from 1997. And this song, by the way, became Trace Adkins' first ever number one song.
1: So what song was it? Well, it's No Thinkin' Thing. This is a featured song on this weekend.

0: Coming in at song number four, that was Stella Lefty with Boston. And joining us next at song number three is Kane Brown with Woman.
1: And Kane is here, and we want to know, what about your hometown made you the successful person that you are today?
2: My town, there was a lot of parents. I went to so many schools. I went to five different high schools, two different middle schools, six different elementary schools. And there was a lot of times where I was living with my friend's parents, or, you know, or like my old baseball coach. That was a huge, huge part of my life growing up. That was like my dad that pushed me in sports.

0: 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Come kiss me one more time.
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1: We're going to find out coming up next. But first, it is song number two, Luke Combs and Be By You.

0: 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We are the Robin Holly Show, and the question was, can Bailey Zimmerman make it to the top spot 2 weeks in a row?
1: It's possible, Rob, because he has done it. Bailey Zimmerman.

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day, Potts Farm was a place to go. 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Them old

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Around here? Absolutely. We're all country in the big city. 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
1: 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Then the 106th. Pedro Porro to the back post. Nico Williams wins the header. Martinez is caught out. And Ferran Torres buries it from 8 yards. Spain 1, Argentina 0. 38 matches unbeaten. 16 years since Iniesta in South Africa. And now Spain are champions of the world again.
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The biggest hits, the country superstars, they're right here. And we're glad you are too. We are New York's Country 94.7.

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1: I knew I'd see her around. 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